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0: 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Dairy. 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

0: Okay, buddy. What do you want?
1: 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I want justice. I want...
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0: play so many great bands on CKDJ, like Civillain. And Civillain. And the hit band, Civillain.
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2: CKDJ has other cool bands too, like Stone Cold Crows.
0: Oh yeah, my bad. We also got Radmore. So sick.
3: Hello?
4: Hey, it's Billy?
3: Yes, speaking.
4: Yeah, we got an order for a workload. Where do you want us to dump it?
3: I don't know if I have any space right now.
4: Well, we got this work order. 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
1: Ottawa? What kind of music comes out of Ottawa? When I get so high. All right, but what else you got? Take me out, fresh and clean, turn and haze, call me a scene in my new suit. Is that it? You call me Tago. I don't know who's Margo. Damn, these are actually pretty good. All right, where can I listen to all these songs?
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Something about the sun and the moon.

0: 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You and I, you and I, you and I, you and I.
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1: Why do you feel like you could just steal every single part of me? 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

0: Oh, that was a good walk up two flights of stairs. 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
1: Man, I need to get into shape.
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1: They said we couldn't do it. They said we shouldn't do it. They begged us not to do it. 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
1: From the National Newsroom of the Canadian Press, I'm John Kennedy. The family of a BC man missing after devastating floods in Nepal say they're desperately waiting for news that he and his wife are safe. Deval and Maga Shah were on a spiritual trip near the Nepal-Tibet border when the flooding struck. The death toll in Nepal and Tibet has reached 676, with nearly 3,000 people still missing. Canada says one of 32 missing citizens and permanent residents have been found safe. Ottawa has pledged $5 million in emergency aid, while more than 3,700 people have been rescued in Nepal. BC Premier David Eby has called a by-election for next month in the riding of Abbotsford, Michigan, where embattled Conservative leader Carrie Lynn Findlay is set to run. A statement from Eby's office says voting day is set for Saturday, September 26th. Canadian Press reporter Lisa Laporte has the story.
2: The seat became vacant when Conservative MLA Rianne Gasper resigned earlier this month to give Findlay a chance to get a seat in the legislature. Findlay was elected party leader in May, but her tenure has been far from smooth, with six MLAs leaving her caucus this month to sit as independents, including five in the span of a week.
1: The defectors have questioned her leadership and the direction in which she's taking the party, with one suggesting she was unelectable. An Edmonton-born man is back in Canada after losing his legal fight to remain in the U.S. with his two young sons. Curtis Wright says he spent 9 months in an ICE detention facility in Texas after an old drug conviction resurfaced from when he was 17 years old. He says conditions were harsh, including freezing cells, poor food, and dirty showers. ICE denies the claims. Alberta independence boosters plan to rally outside the provincial legislature ahead of festivities marking the province's birthday.
3: The Alberta Prosperity Project filed a petition earlier this year pushing for a referendum question on quitting Canada. The group says all Albertans are welcome at its gathering today. Separatist leader Jeffrey Rath is scheduled to speak. He's accused Premier Danielle Smith of betraying separatist UCP members, misleading Albertans, and undermining the province's interests in Ottawa. Smith has called a vote for October 19th, but her ballot will instead ask Albertans whether the province should remain in Canada or hold a second binding referendum on leaving Confederation. Jason White, The Canadian Press.
1: A warehouse west of Kyiv, packed with explosives, was hit by a Russian drone strike and triggered a massive fire, spreading to nearby homes and buildings while killing at least 37 people. ABC's Alex Presha tells the story.
4: Russia and Ukraine trading escalating attacks over the last several weeks. This latest round comes just days after CIA Director John Ratcliffe made an unannounced visit to Moscow. Ukrainian President Volodymyr Zelensky calling it a terrible situation and terrible negligence. The attack sparking a detonation. Ukrainian officials say this warehouse may have been illegally storing munitions.
1: This is the Canadian Press. In sports, Alejandro Kirk drove in the tie-breaking run with a two-out single in the sixth inning, and the Toronto Blue Jays edged the visiting Seattle Mariners 4-3 today, moving one and a half games back of the third AL wildcard berth. Jose Cirino struck out six in seven innings for the win in the second time of three starts. Louis Varlin recorded his 31st save for the Jays, while the Mariners lost their third straight. The Saskatchewan Roughriders outscored

0: The visiting Toronto Argonauts 13-2 in the final quarter tonight to post a 28-24 CFL victory. Rough Riders quarterback Trevor Harris threw for 318 yards and two touchdowns as the defending Grey Cup champions improved to 7-4. Han Shu had 19 points and 5 rebounds. Brianna Stewart scored 13 points and added 9 rebounds. And the New York Liberty defeated the visiting Chicago Sky 85-66 today in WNBA action. From the Canadian Press, I'm John Kennedy.
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4: 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I am right here. Rafer Johnson has a hold of a man who apparently has fired the shot. He still has the gun. The gun is pointed at me at this moment. I hope they can get the gun out of his hand. They have the gun away from

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1: From the National Newsroom of the Canadian Press, I'm Hannah Stoles. The family of a Canadian couple missing after deadly flooding along the Nepal-Tibet border is pleading for more information about their whereabouts. Deval Shah and his wife Megha of Port Moody, BC, were in Nepal on a spiritual trip when the flood struck, and Deval's brother says the family has heard nothing from them since Monday. Foreign Affairs Minister Anita Anand says one of 32 missing Canadian citizens and permanent residents has been found safely, leaving 31 still unaccounted for. Officials in Nepal and Tibet report the current death toll at close to 700 people after the flood washed through the border, but more than 3,000 remain missing. ABC's Lionel Moyes has the latest.
2: As the critical window to find people alive narrows following that catastrophic flood along the Nepal-Tibet border, this woman is looking for her brother.
3: He also can be trapped inside the tunnels.
2: And a horrific situation. Hundreds of bodies washing ashore, some as far as 150 miles away in India. Authorities are asking for international help to identify the dead. Many of the Americans missing were in the region for a spiritual journey. Lionel Moyes, ABC News, New York.
1: The Trump administration has announced they've made a deal with Venezuela for the South American country's oil. ABC Washington correspondent Stephen Portnoy explains.
4: President Trump calling it the biggest oil deal in world history, a landmark agreement between the U.S. and Venezuela involving a 100-year lease.
5: I now love Venezuela.
4: Nearly 8 months after he oversaw the ouster of dictator Nicolas Maduro, the president now says the U.S. government will enter a joint venture to control much of Venezuela's vast oil reserves.
1: Venezuelan officials say the fields have a proven potential of 65 billion barrels and could attract $100 billion in investments. Calls for Alberta independence were front and center at rallies in Edmonton and Calgary as the province prepared to mark its birthday and debate over separation continued to build. The political turmoil surrounding BC's Conservative Party is heading into a by-election, with Abbotsford Mission voters set to go to the polls on September 26th. Former NDP Cabinet Minister Pam Alexis will again contest the riding, while Conservative leader Carrie Lynn Finlay is seeking a seat after the previous Conservative MLA resigned. And more than a 250,000 voting-age Icelanders are deciding if they should resume long-stalled negotiations to join the European Union. It comes as U.S. President Donald Trump has repeatedly threatened to take over another northern Atlantic nation, Greenland. That's a real concern for voter Hakur Halsen.
6: We should connect ourselves more with our neighboring countries in Europe. Iceland should definitely look more to Europe than the White House at this moment.
1: Opponents of joining the European Union say it will deplete Iceland's rich fishing stocks and point out they already benefit from the free travel zone. Those who favor it believe EU membership could offer protection. This is the Canadian Press. In sports, the Saskatchewan Roughriders outscored the visiting Toronto Argonauts 13-2 in the final quarter to post a 28-24 CFL victory. Alejandro Kirk drove in the tie-breaking run with a two-out single in the sixth inning, and the Toronto Blue Jays edged the visiting Seattle Mariners 4-3 to move 1.5 games back of a third AL wildcard berth. Inter Miami crushed the visiting CF Montreal 7-1 in Major League Soccer play. In Toronto, Daniel Chaloy scored in the 70th minute as the hosts earned a 1-1 draw with the visiting New York City FC. Jessica DiFilippo's goal 5 minutes into second-half stoppage time helped the Vancouver Rise salvage a 2-2 draw with the visiting Calgary Wild in Northern Super League action. And Victor Hovland made a pair of 8-foot birdies at the end of his round for a 65-1 shot lead over Ryan Gerard at the Tour Championship. One day remains in the PGA Tour season, and it's wide open in the chase for the $10 million prize. From the Canadian Press, I'm Hannah Stoles.
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0: play so many great bands on CKDJ, like Savillain. 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
0: 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We also got Radmore. 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
1: From the National Newsroom of the Canadian Press, I'm Hannah Stoles. Relatives of a Canadian couple missing after deadly flooding near the Nepal-Tibet border are desperately waiting for word on whether they've been found. Deval Shah and his wife Megha from Port Moody, BC, were traveling in Nepal on a spiritual journey when the flood struck, and their family hasn't heard from them since. Foreign Affairs Minister Anita Anand says one of the 32 Canadians and permanent residents reported missing has been located safely, leaving 31 people still unaccounted for. Search teams are continuing to comb through flood-ravaged parts of Nepal and Tibet as families struggle to learn what happened to the relatives missing after the disaster. Helicopters are bringing survivors out of isolated communities and delivering food, clothing, and other supplies, while residents return to heavily damaged homes to look for belongings and missing family members. What's in a name? Everything, according to Ontario Premier Doug Ford. On Saturday, he unveiled a large Lake Ontario sign in response to President Donald Trump's executive order that would rename the lake as Lake America. But Ford said that order would not change the name bestowed upon the body of water 400 years ago.
2: Well, it's always going to be Lake Ontario, now and forever. President Trump can call it whatever he wants, but I can tell you the rest of the world will always call it Lake Ontario.
1: Lake Ontario is one of the five Great Lakes shared between the U.S. and Canada. Trump's name change followed the collapse of trade talks between the two nations. Supporters of Alberta independence gathered outside the legislature in Edmonton, urging the province to break away from Canada. The rally featured speeches and prayers, with participants saying they're frustrated with Ottawa and believe Alberta would be better off as an independent country. Recently, CIA Director John Ratcliffe made an unannounced visit to Moscow, allegedly warning the Kremlin not to strike NATO allies as it continues its war with Ukraine. ABC's Alex Prussia has the latest.
3: While there's no resolution to Russia's war in Ukraine, sources familiar with the trip tell ABC News that Ratcliffe warned Russia not to attack NATO members. The visit coming amid a growing number of drone incursions in European airspace, fueling speculation that the Kremlin may escalate its war in Ukraine with some kind of intervention in surrounding countries in Europe. Romania, a NATO ally and home to some 1,000 U.S. troops, has had its airspace violated at least 23 times this year.
1: Ukraine has been responding to attacks with its own long-range drone campaign against Russian military and energy targets. Hong Kong's independent bookstores are becoming increasingly difficult places to operate as authorities enforce national security laws. For mainland Chinese readers, the shops have offered access to political books and viewpoints that are difficult to find in China, making them an important source of information and discussion. Recent arrests involving booksellers have prompted some stores to close, while others say they're increasingly unsure which books could attract the attention of authorities. This is the Canadian Press. In sports, the Phoenix Mercury snapped a four-game WNBA losing streak with a 101-69 win over the visiting Toronto Tempo. Isabel Harrison had 16 points and 10 rebounds for the injury-depleted Tempo, who have lost four in a row. Top-ranked Canada earned a spot in the 2028 Los Angeles Olympics on Saturday with a victory over the host Dominican Republic in the championship match of the Women's Volleyball Continental Qualifier. Canada won the best-of-five final in four games. The Toronto Blue Jays can sweep the Seattle Mariners when their three-game series wraps up at Rogers Centre. The Jays, who have won two in a row, are now only 1.5 games back of the third AL wildcard berth. And West Division teams went 2-0 Saturday in CFL action. The Calgary Stampeders had a 28-23 win over the visiting Hamilton Tiger Cats, while the Saskatchewan Roughriders outscored the visiting Toronto Argonauts in a 28-24 victory. From the Canadian Press, I'm Hannah Stoles.
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1: From the National Newsroom of the Canadian Press, I'm Hannah Stoles. The brother of a Canadian man among those missing after flash floods swept through an area along the Nepal-Tibet border says his family is on edge as they wait for information.
2: Deval Shaw and his wife Megan Shaw from Port Moody, BC were on a spiritual journey in Nepal when the floods hit. Reached at his home in Mumbai, India, Deval's brother, Kaval Shaw, says his family is desperate to know if they've been rescued or found. Local authorities in Nepal say thousands remain missing. Foreign Affairs Minister Anita Anand said Friday, almost three dozen Canadians and permanent residents are unaccounted for in the region. Don Mitchell, The Canadian Press.
1: Search teams in Nepal are continuing to comb through areas devastated by flash floods, while relatives of missing people wait at hospitals and relief centers for any word. The disaster has left more than 3,000 people missing across Nepal and Tibet as helicopters evacuate survivors and deliver desperately needed supplies. Premier Doug Ford has unveiled a Lake Ontario sign at a park on the shores of the Great Lake 2 days after U.S. President Donald Trump signed an executive order to change its name to Lake America.
3: The words "now and always" feature below the lake's name on the large blue sign at 50 Point Conservation Area in Hamilton. Ford says he wants to send a message to Trump that Canadians are resilient and strong and, quote, "we will never, ever back down from a bully." Ford and Trump traded personal insults in interviews and social media posts over the past week after Canada-U.S. trade talks broke down and the U.S. imposed 50% tariffs on about $28 billion of Canadian goods. The federal government has responded with 15 to 50% tariffs on hundreds of U.S. products set to take effect September 8th. Lisa Laporte, The Canadian Press.
1: Voters in Abbotsford, Mission will head to the polls September 26th in a by-election that comes as BC's Conservative Party faces significant internal turmoil. Conservative leader Carrie Lynn Findlay is running for the vacant seat, while the NDP has nominated former Agriculture Minister Pam Alexis. Canada's federal court is facing an unprecedented immigration caseload, with Chief Justice Alan Diner warning the current workload is putting intense pressure on judges and staff. Diner says annual immigration filings have risen to more than 30,000 expected this year, up from roughly 5 to 6,000 when he joined the court. He says the court needs additional judges and is looking to technology, like automation and artificial intelligence, to help manage the growing number of cases.
4: There's nothing I can't do with a race car.
1: Tom Cruise will reprise his role as NASCAR driver Cole Trickle in a follow-up to Days of Thunder. Cruise made the announcement from Daytona International Speedway hours before NASCAR's regular season finale. Anne Hathaway will co-star as a team owner and engineer in the film, scheduled to be released by Paramount Pictures on June 2, 2028. This is the Canadian Press. In sports, the Saskatchewan Roughriders outscored the visiting Toronto Argonauts 13-2 in the final quarter to post a 28-24 CFL victory. Alejandro Kirk drove in the tie-breaking run with a two-out single in the sixth inning, and the Toronto Blue Jays edged the visiting Seattle Mariners 4-3 to move 1.5 games back of a third AL wildcard berth. Inter Miami crushed the visiting CF Montreal 7-1 in Major League Soccer play. In Toronto, Daniel Chaloy scored in the 70th minute as the hosts earned a 1-1 draw with the visiting New York City FC. Jessica DiFilippo's goal 5 minutes into second-half stoppage time helped the Vancouver Rise salvage a 2-2 draw with the visiting Calgary Wild in Northern Super League action. And Victor Hovland made a pair of 8-foot birdies at the end of his round for a 65-1 shot lead over Ryan Gerard at the Tour Championship. One day remains in the PGA Tour season, and it's wide open in the chase for the $10 million prize. From the Canadian Press, I'm Hannah Stoles.
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What kind of music comes out of Ottawa? 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Is that it? You call me Taco. 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
2: 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Because now, she gets to keep having them.
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8: Oh my God. Senator Kennedy has been shot in the head. I am right here. Richard Johnson has a hold of a man who apparently has fired the shot. He still has the gun. The gun is pointed at me at this moment. I hope they can get the gun out of his hand. They have the gun away.

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1: From the National Newsroom of the Canadian Press, I'm Hannah Stoles. Relatives of a Canadian couple missing after deadly flooding near the Nepal-Tibet border are desperately waiting for word on whether they've been found. Deval Shah and his wife Megha from Port Moody, BC, were traveling in Nepal on a spiritual journey when the flood struck, and their family hasn't heard from them since. Foreign Affairs Minister Anita Anand says one of the 32 Canadians and permanent residents reported missing has been located safely, leaving 31 people still unaccounted for. One person is dead and five are injured in a shooting at a rave in the southern Swiss canton of Arga, west of Zurich. Police say they're still looking for a suspect and that the motive is unclear. Swiss Daily Blick reported that visitors of the rave initially mistook the shots for fireworks until somebody shouted, "Everyone down." BC Premier David Eby has called a by-election for the next month in the riding of Abbotsford Mission, where embattled Conservative leader Carrie Lynn Finlay is set to run. A statement from Eby's office says voting day is set for Saturday, September 26th. Here's Canadian Press reporter Lisa Laporte.
2: The seat became vacant when Conservative MLA Rianne Gasper resigned earlier this month to give Finlay a chance to get a seat in the legislature. Findlay was elected party leader in May, but her tenure has been far from smooth, with six MLAs leaving her caucus this month to sit as independents, including five in the span of a week.
1: The defectors have questioned her leadership and the direction in which she's taking the party, with one suggesting she was unelectable. An Edmonton-born man is back in Canada after losing his legal fight to remain in the U.S. with his two young sons. Curtis Wright says he spent about 9 months in ICE detention in Texas after an old drug conviction resurfaced from when he was 17 years old. Wright eventually gave up his appeal and was removed to Canada, leaving his 8- and 11-year-old sons in Texas. Dozens were killed in a massive Russian drone strike on an ammunition warehouse west of the Ukrainian capital Friday night.
3: In one of the deadliest attacks on Ukraine this year, a massive Russian drone hit a warehouse just outside the capital Kyiv. The warehouse storing shells, mines, and other ammunition, triggering a huge explosion, killing at least 37 people and injuring dozens of others, including children. President Zelensky posting on social media saying the surrounding infrastructure, including residential buildings and a care home for the elderly and disabled, suffering significant damage. Lama Hassan, ABC News, London.
1: Olivia Rodrigo has turned a major music festival into a fundraiser for women's well-being, raising $20 million for organizations working on health, workplace protection, and legal rights. The 23-year-old singer brought together performers like Chappell Roan, Doechii, and Bikini Kill for Daisy Chain Fields in Irvine, California, with $10 million going to 10 nonprofit partners. Philanthropist Melinda French Gates surprised Rodrigo during her set with another $10 million pledge through her organization, Pivotal Ventures. This is the Canadian Press. In sports, the Phoenix Mercury snapped a four-game WNBA losing streak with a 101-69 win over the visiting Toronto Tempo. Isabel Harrison had 16 points and 10 rebounds for the injury-depleted Tempo, who have lost four in a row. Top-ranked Canada earned a spot in the 2028 Los Angeles Olympics on Saturday with a victory over the host Dominican Republic in the championship match of the Women's Volleyball Continental Qualifier. Canada won the best-of-five final in four games. The Toronto Blue Jays can sweep the Seattle Mariners when their three-game series wraps up at Rogers Centre. The Jays, who have won two in a row, are now only 1.5 games back of the third AL wildcard berth. And West Division teams went 2-0 Saturday in CFL action. The Calgary Stampeders had a 28-23 win over the visiting Hamilton Tiger Cats, while the Saskatchewan Roughriders outscored the visiting Toronto Argonauts in a 28-24 victory. From the Canadian Press, I'm Hannah Stoles.
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0: Fan Club Wallet. Whatever the vibe, CKDJ has you covered.
1: Hello?
2: Hey, is it Billy?
1: Yes, speaking.
2: Yeah, we got an order for a workload. Where do you want us to dump it?
1: I don't know if I have any space right now.
2: Well, we got this work order. Can't leave till we dump it. And we got lots more stops to make for quitting time. Hope you don't need your garage for the next few days. Drop it, boy.
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1: From the National Newsroom of the Canadian Press, I'm Hannah Stoles. Foreign Affairs Minister Anita Anand says one of the 32 Canadian citizens and permanent residents missing in the Nepal-Tibet flooding disaster has been found safely. The family of a Canadian couple still missing say at this point they're hoping for a miracle where they see them again. The Nepali army is trying desperately to get into a power plant where workers may be trapped after the deadly flood. ABC foreign correspondent Britt Clennett is in Nepal with the latest.
2: Attempts to drill a hole into tunnels at a power plant where they believe over 100 people may be trapped.
3: Hoping against odds that dozens of people trapped in hydropower projects might still be rescued.
2: And far downstream, hundreds of bodies are washing ashore, some as far as in Kushinagar, India. According to officials there, roughly 150 miles away. The vast number of bodies leading to authorities requesting international help to identify the dead.
1: Over 600 people have been killed, and almost 3,000 are still missing. The chair of an expert immigration panel says it's too early to say whether Canada's immigration system is back under control.
4: Prime Minister Mark Carney made the claim last month, as he acknowledged that immigration levels had been too high. But Parisa Mububi from the C.D. Howe Institute's Immigration Targets Council says before it can make that claim, the government needs to further cut down the number of temporary residents in the country and keep better track of when temporary residents leave Canada. The Immigration Department has pledged to work with the Canada Border Services Agency to do a better job tracking exits. Jason White, The Canadian Press.
1: A shooting at a rave in the northern Swiss canton of Arga killed at least one person and left five injured. Police say the circumstances of the crime and possible motives are still unclear. They're still looking for a suspect. It was reported in a Swiss newspaper that the gunshots were initially mistaken for fireworks until rave visitors heard someone yell, "Everyone get down." Day three of campaigning in Quebec's provincial election brought promises on immigration, transit, taxes, and home care.
5: Party Quebecois leader Paul St-Pierre Plamondon pledged to cut temporary immigration by more than half, arguing recent immigration levels have put added pressure on housing and public services. Meanwhile, Quebec Solidarco spokesperson Ruby Gazal pledged their party will spend $23 billion over 10 years on public transit if elected. Conservative leader Éric Duhaime turned to the cost of living, promising to pull Quebec out of the cap-and-trade carbon market and suspend the provincial fuel tax for at least 5 months. The province's campaign is scheduled to last 39 days with an election scheduled for October 5th. Don Mitchell, The Canadian Press.
1: And the Venice Film Festival is on the horizon to kick off the busy fall film festival season. There will be plenty of stars gracing the red carpet when the 83rd edition of the festival kicks off on Wednesday, like Robert Pattinson, George Clooney, and Penelope Cruz. This is The Canadian Press. In sports, veteran right-hander Max Scherzer will be on the mound today as the Toronto Blue Jays look to sweep the visiting Seattle Mariners in their three-game weekend series. Toronto is 1.5 games back of a third AL wildcard spot. The Ottawa Redblacks, who have lost all 10 of their games this season, will attempt to get in the win column as they host the BC Lions tonight in CFL action. AFC Toronto will host the Ottawa Rapid at BMO Field in the lone Northern Super League game on today's schedule. The second-place Rapid are 1 point behind the front-running Montreal Roses and five up on third-place Toronto side. And Canada's women's volleyball team is returning to the Olympics. The squad earned a berth in the 2028 Los Angeles game yesterday with a win over the host Dominican Republic in the championship final of the Continental Qualifier. Canada won the best-of-five final match in four games. It'll be Canada's fourth appearance at the Olympics and the first since 1996. From the Canadian Press, I'm Hannah Stoles.
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0: 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Dairy. 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

0: Looking for a night that's a little dirty? 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
1: 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They said we shouldn't do it. 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
4: 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Hands on the wheel, eyes on the road.
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1: Now this update from the Canadian press. Foreign Affairs Minister Anita Anand says one of the 32 Canadian citizens and permanent residents missing from the Nepal-Tibet flooding disaster has been found safely. The family of a Canadian couple still missing say at this point they're hoping for a miracle where they see them again. The Nepali army is trying desperately to get into a power plant where workers may be trapped after the deadly flood. Over 750 people have been killed and over 3,000 are still missing. The chair of an expert immigration panel says it's too early to say whether Canada's immigration system is back under control. A shooting at a rave in the northern Swiss canton of Arga killed one person and left five injured. Police are still looking for a suspect. Day three of campaigning in Quebec's provincial election brought promises on immigration, transit, taxes, and home care. And the Venice Film Festival is on the horizon to kick off the busy fall film festival season. From the Canadian press, I'm Hannah Stoles.
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0: Oh, that was a good walk up two flights of stairs. Dude, you okay?
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1: Now this update from the Canadian Press. Residents in flood-affected districts in Nepal are being urged to stay alert as authorities warn of the potential for more fresh flooding. Water levels are rising in a river which flows from Tibet into central Nepal. Wednesday's catastrophic floods killed at least 760 people and left more than 3,000 missing. In an update yesterday, Foreign Affairs Minister Anita Anand revealed one of 32 Canadian citizens and permanent residents missing in the region has been found safely. Elsewhere, Premier Daniel Smith is set to speak in Calgary today at an Alberta event ahead of the province's birthday on Tuesday. Smith's speech at Calgary's Heritage Park comes a day after Alberta separatists converged outside the legislature in Edmonton. And Iceland's voters have rejected a referendum to restart negotiations to join the European Union. The referendum spurred on amid concerns over U.S. President Donald Trump's threats towards neighboring Greenland. From the Canadian Press, I'm Don Mitchell.
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3: 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Senator Kennedy has been shot in the head. I am right here. Rafer Johnson has a hold of a man who apparently has fired the shot. He still has the gun. The gun is pointed at me at this moment. I hope they can get the gun out of his hand. They have the gun away from

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1: Now this update from the Canadian Press. Residents and travelers in Nepal are on alert today after authorities warned of new flooding as water levels rise in the Bodakoshe River. Flood warnings were sent to phones early today as rescue crews continue to work feverishly to find survivors from Wednesday's initial flash flood. Most of the passengers and crew from a capsized ferry off the coast of northern Cyprus have been rescued, according to Turkish media. The catamaran-style boat was traveling from the port of Kyrena to the Turkish port of Tashushu today. In British Columbia, the Thompson-Nicola Regional District has lifted the last evacuation order related to the out-of-control Ainslie Creek wildfire. The regional district said in a statement that about 248 properties remain on evacuation alert as of yesterday afternoon. And NASA's $4.3 billion Roman Space Telescope is on its way. SpaceX sending the telescope into the cosmos after daybreak via a Falcon Heavy rocket from the Kennedy Space Center. The device is expected to gaze on hidden parts of the universe. From the Canadian Press, I'm Don Mitchell.
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1: Now this update from the Canadian Press. Authorities in Nepal are into day five of search and rescue campaigns after Wednesday's devastating flash floods killed hundreds of people and displaced thousands of others. The devastation along the Nepal-Tibet border may not be over as officials warn of further flooding as water levels rise. At least seven people have died after a ferry carrying nearly 270 passengers and crew capsized off the coast of northern Cyprus. Turkish media reporting some 237 people have been rescued and a search is underway for another 24. Today is the final day of campaigning before three federal by-elections in BC, Quebec, and Ontario. Two ridings, one in Vancouver and another in Toronto, are considered fairly safe Liberal seats. And Premier Daniel Smith is set to speak in Calgary today at an event marking Alberta Day. Smith's speech at Calgary's Heritage Park comes as a vote on October 19th nears, asking Albertans whether the province should remain in Canada or hold a second binding referendum on leaving the country. From the Canadian Press, I'm Don Mitchell.
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0: I can see the men inside of women, and I can see the women inside of men. The words are false, but the energy is true. Something about the sun and the moon, and about water and fire. Something about our eyes and the way that we see in twos. You can name a person, but you can't name a spirit. I can see us shining as bright as the moon. I remember dancing in the womb with you before we became. You and I, you and I, you and I.
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7: 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Is your social life worth it? Hands on the wheel, eyes on the road.
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1: Now this update from the Canadian Press. Authorities in Nepal sent out more warnings today of potential fresh flooding as water levels rise in a major waterway which flows from Tibet into central Nepal. Wednesday's catastrophic floods killed at least 800 and left more than 3,000 missing in Nepal and Tibet. In an update yesterday, Foreign Affairs Minister Anita Anand revealed the total number of Canadians whose whereabouts have not been confirmed was 31. Many of the missing were believed to have been on a pilgrimage to Mount Kailash in Tibet, a sacred site for Hindus, Buddhists, and others. Tropical storm Carina has strengthened into a hurricane in the Pacific Ocean. The National Hurricane Center said it could become a major storm this week. Right now, it's far out at sea and not threatening land. And Iceland voters have rejected a referendum that would have restarted negotiations to join the European Union. National broadcaster RUB said opponents defeated the measure by a margin of 52.8% to 47.2%. From the Canadian Press, I'm Don Mitchell.
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0: 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Ottawa's new music.
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1: They said we couldn't do it. They said we shouldn't do it. 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
1: Now this update from the Canadian Press. Search and rescue efforts continue in Nepal this weekend following deadly flooding, which has killed at least 800 people. Authorities have issued warnings of potential new flooding as water levels rise in the Bodagoshi River, which flows from Tibet into central Nepal. Google Maps has officially updated the name of Lake Ontario to Lake America for users in the United States as per an order from U.S. President Donald Trump. Ontario Premier Doug Ford appeared on U.S. television again today after unveiling a Lake Ontario, now and always sign near Grimsby, Ontario yesterday. The cost of living and economy is expected to take center stage on day four of Quebec's election campaign, including the Quebec Liberal Party promising to cap rents and service fees for seniors in privately managed homes. And NASA's newest space telescope, Roman, lifted off from Kennedy Space Center in Florida this morning. The telescope is expected to survey stars and galaxies over the next 5 years, but it will need 3 months to reach its destination. From the Canadian Press, I'm Don Mitchell.
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1: For a little while I was homesick.
0: Civilian. Fan Club Wallet. Whatever the vibe, CKDJ has you covered.
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1: Now this update from the Canadian Press. Authorities in Nepal sent out more warnings today of potential fresh flooding as water levels rise in a major waterway which flows from Tibet into central Nepal. Wednesday's catastrophic floods killed at least 800 people and have left more than 3,000 missing in Nepal and Tibet. As of today, Google Maps is now displaying Lake America when people in the United States search for the term. It comes after U.S. President Donald Trump signed an executive order this week to change Lake Ontario's name. In an interview with ABC News, Ontario Premier Doug Ford said the move by Washington in the heat of a trade war is silly. Alberta Premier Danielle Smith is set to travel to the U.S. this coming week to meet with American officials. Smith recently said she wants to see Canada double down on diplomacy and avoid any further escalations in their trade war. And Iceland voters have rejected a referendum that would have restarted negotiations to join the European Union. National broadcaster RUV said opponents defeated the measure by a margin of 52.8% to 47.2%. From the Canadian Press, I'm Don Mitchell.
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0: all the best new music made right here in Ottawa. CKDJ 107.9, Ottawa's new music. I'm Dan Mellon. Well, we're a week out from the Super Bowl now. I saw a lot of recycling bins around with a lot of leftover stuff. Empties, of course, you can take back to the beer store. And I know a few people who, well, lived it up a little bit last weekend, I guess we'll say. And now maybe having a bit of a quieter weekend. But, you know, sometimes the situation just calls for a cold one. This story comes to us this week from Cape Coral, Florida, where all the best stories come from. Lee County Sheriff's Deputy. Deputies saw a car that was parked on the side of the road. They pulled up behind it just to make sure everything was cool. They came up to the vehicle and noticed a man sitting in the passenger seat. Now, he wasn't behind the wheel. He was in the passenger seat all by himself, and empty beer cans littered the vehicle's floor. The cup holders, they all had cans. 24 packs of Michelob Ultra, Bud Light, all cracked open and drained, scattered around the car. Now, according to reports, sheriff deputies tried to talk to the man, but he was, quote, unable to speak due to his level of intoxication. So they called for backup, and while they waited for backup, came the unmistakable sound. Yes, dude pops open another can. Apparently there was one unopened beer left in the car. Deputies decided he had reached his limit. They took the beer away. A scuffle ensued, and this guy had so many, even a taser didn't do anything. They had to restrain the man until help could come. He was arrested, was taken into custody, and now faces a court case, charges of DUI and resisting an officer. Word to the wise, sometimes if the situation just calls for a cold one, you might just let it stay warm.
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0: 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I'm Dan Mellon.
1: You know, I love it when we can play songs like that. 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
2: 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And Celine Dion. 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

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Thanks for listening. I'm Dan Mellon. So have you ever gone on Google Maps or Street View or the Google Earth where you can look down on your property, see where you live from above? It's always fun to do that. Once in a while, if the Google car had been driving by and you were outside, you can even see yourself. Now, they usually blur out faces, but I've seen a few where people have actually kind of been waving to the Google camera and they're still there when they show up on Street View. Well, a story out this week about a guy who asked Google to blur his house out. You can actually go on to Google and ask them to, you know, blur out a face or blur out a license plate. Just report a problem and this happens. Well, they refused to do it. There were no grounds to do it. So the man decided to leave Google Earth a message on his roof. And I'll put it to you this way to make it friendly for radio, because I can't actually say what he put on the roof. It's a two-word message. Seven letters. Second word is you, and the first word is, and we put that beep in there to represent the word because I can't say it on the radio. In big letters on the size of his whole roof, that message left. Well, sure enough, the Google Earth

0: cameras saw it, and now the man is embroiled in a little bit of a row with Google, as you can imagine. I've seen the ones where people have cut a similar message to that towards Google into their lawn, right? We've seen those, but never going to the trouble to paint a message like that on your roof. You know, in the end, maybe he should have just let them put the picture of his house up. I don't know.
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0: Ottawa's new music, CKDJ 107.9. I'm Dan Mellon. Well, this was a little bit of a strange story this week. If you have ever competed in a marathon or even a 10K or Ironman, you might know some people that do that kind of thing. I am not a long distance runner. I'm just, you know, not my thing. But I know a lot of people that do, and they train and train and train for it, and they eat good and make sure, you know, it's lettuce and kale and all the protein shakes and everything else that you need to do to be able to set good times in marathons. Well, this story out of China, a man recently went viral because for the entire 26 miles, he chain smoked. Crazy. He finished the 26.2 mile race in 3 hours and 28 minutes, finishing 574th out of about 1,500 runners, meaning he smoked about 2/3 of the competition. You see what I did there? And despite the smoke, his time fell below the global average for male marathon runners, which is 4.5 hours. Pictures appeared online of this dude ripping darts while he was running the marathon, quickly spread around the world. And after the fact, they asked him, like, how often do you smoke? And he's like, only when I'm running marathons. See, you can't use any performance-enhancing drugs, right? That's not allowed with marathons. But there's nothing in the rules that talk about nicotine. So anyway, I don't recommend this. I don't condone it. I don't think it's a good idea. But kind of a crazy story that this guy pulled it off this past week.
1: It's time to spill the tea at Algonquin College. 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

0: CKDJ News.
1: Now this update from the Canadian Press. Authorities in Nepal issued additional warnings today about potential fresh flooding as water levels rise in a major waterway that flows from Tibet into central Nepal. Wednesday's catastrophic floods killed at least 800 people and left more than 3,000 others missing in Nepal and Tibet. Foreign Affairs Minister Anita Anand revealed yesterday 31 Canadian citizens and permanent residents remain missing in the region. Google Maps has officially updated the name of Lake Ontario to Lake America for users in the United States. The change follows U.S. President Donald Trump's signing of an executive order announcing the alteration. Trump first threatened to rename the body of water during an escalating war of words with Ontario Premier Doug Ford earlier this week. And NASA's newest space telescope lifted off from Kennedy Space Center in Florida this morning. From the Canadian Press, I'm Lisa Laporte.
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0: new music, CKDJ 107.9. I'm Dan Mellon. So the other day I was sitting around and burning off some brain cells, flipping through on my phone, you know, just wasting time, if you will. And I got the message on my phone that your screen time is up 13% this week to 7 hours a day or something like that. I'm like, there's no way it was 7 hours a day. But listen, I guess I can't rule it out. But anyway, that's besides the point. One of the things that stuck out at me the other day was somebody posted on Facebook, what would be one thing you could bring back from the 1970s today if you could? Well, I don't know that I'd bring anything back from the 1970s. Right? People always talk about the good old days. I don't know how good the old days really were. And one of the things that a lot of people always say when that question is asked, what would you bring back from the 1970s? There's always one answer that stands out above the rest.
1: The game is called lawn darts, and it is being exempted from a proposed ban by the FDA.
0: Now, that was back in 1970 when the ban on lawn darts started to happen. Started in America, kind of moved around the world. They say it was the most dangerous game ever invented for home games. And I mean, they're probably not wrong. But every time the question gets asked on social media, what would you bring back? Everybody says lawn darts. So I wanted to know, do people really feel that way?
2: 100%. I mean, there's a safety risk there. And I think that kids nowadays need to know how to take risks and stop being snowflakes. So yeah.
3: You think they're a little soft?
2: A little. I mean, God.
4: Is it Klondike?
3: No, lawn dart. Lawn dart. Do you think they should bring back lawn dart?
4: Oh, it's a lawn dart.
3: Okay.
4: I mean, I think it's pretty fun. I like chucking them around. They're kind of fun to do. I don't know. I've never really played it organized, but it would be fun to have, like, a lawn darts league. That would be great. Like a professional league. Imagine a professional lawn darts tour going all over, like, I don't know, Europe or something, just playing lawn darts. That would be hilarious.
3: I think it would be popular.
5: I mean, it's dangerous, right? I can understand why they took it away, but I mean, kids just need to be smarter. You know what? Whose fault it is? It's the parents. They need to teach their kids right.
6: Our parents had them. They were fine. Their parents had them. They were fine. And see, now I'm thinking we're not fun because we don't have them, and I think we just need natural selection to take its course with the lawn darts.
3: I mean, you're here now, right?
6: Yeah, exactly. I had lawn darts as a kid, and I'm alive.
7: My dad got hit with an actual dart when he was younger by his sister, so...
3: Was he scarred for life?
7: No, he just pulled it out of his arm.
8: Well, my uncle, he got hit with a lawn dart when he was a child, and he hasn't quite been the same.
3: Okay.
9: Oh, that was a good walk up two flights of stairs. Dude, you okay?
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9: Oh, you should totally head to the Jack Doyle Athletics and Recreation Center.
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all the best new music made right here in Ottawa. CKDJ 107.9, Ottawa's new music. I'm Dan Mellon. You know, sometimes you hear about tensions flaring in stores, especially like Black Friday. All the sales come on. You hear about the, you know, the stampedes at some of the stores. Hope you've never had to deal with that. This was not a holiday or anything else. It was a regular day at a grocery store in Ohio. Now, let me set this up for you. This happened in Ohio, USA. Two estranged neighbors ran into each other in the supermarket. Now, they had had beef before. Pardon the pun, because this store involves beef. They had trouble with each other before, had a restraining order, the whole bit. Well, here we are now in the supermarket, and the suspect in this case confronted her former neighbor in the potato chip aisle, pulled down her face masks, words were exchanged, and then she attempted to spit on the other woman before threatening to beat her and her daughter up. The weapon? A $22, 10-pound

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0: 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I'm Dan Mellon.
1: Not a day goes by that I don't see some incredible stuff on the internet, right? You scroll and you scroll and you're thinking, man, I thought I've seen everything until you see something else. There's this guy on one of those classic rock sites on Facebook where people go to talk about classic rock and things like that, made the incredulous claim that the Gilligan's Island theme is a complete ripoff of Puff the Magic Dragon by Peter, Paul, and Mary. I mean, maybe he's been, the magic dragon. But he claims that the Gilligan's Island theme was ripped off, because he claims if you sing Puff the Magic Dragon over top of the Gilligan's Island theme, that it matches right up. I really don't know about that. I don't know if there's going to be grounds for a lawsuit or not. So we had our producers here at the station put this together for you, and we actually had to speed up Puff the Magic Dragon, because this is what it normally sounds like.
2: Puff the Magic Dragon.
1: Right, just nice, relaxing Peter, Paul, and Mary. So we've sped it up a little bit to try and closely match it with Gilligan's Island. You be the judge.

0: I just don't know. As Ben Stiller and Robert De Niro walked us through the whole Puff the Magic Dragon thing in the Meet the Parents film series, I wonder if there's a little bit of this going on. I'm just saying.
1: You like Peter, Paul, and Mary?
2: Yes, I do. I'm a big fan.
3: Puff the Magic Dragon.
2: Who would have thought it wasn't really about a dragon, huh? You know, the whole drug thing.
1: No, I don't know. Why don't you tell me?
2: Some people think that to puff the magic dragon means they're really to smoke a marijuana cigarette.
1: Puff's just the name of the boy's magical dragon.
2: Right.
1: Are you a pothead?
2: No. No. What? No. Jack. No, I'm not. I pass on grass all the time. I mean, not all the time.
1: Yes or no, Greg?
2: No. Yes. No.
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14: Oh my God. Senator Kennedy has been shot in the head. I am right here. Rafer Johnson has a hold of a man who apparently has fired the shot. He still has the gun. The gun is pointed at me at this moment. I hope they can get the gun out of his hand. They have the gun away.

0: K107.9, Ottawa's new music. Thanks for listening. I'm Dan Mellon. You know how you hear about people fixing up old vintage sound equipment, right? People fix up old guitars. Some of them sound just as great today or better than they did when they were new. You know, the drum kits and old synthesizers and organs. So many great things out there. Earlier this week, a story came out about a guy who found himself in a bit of a precarious situation, I guess is the best way to put this. Guy came into a stash of 1960s vintage audio equipment. And apparently it had been used in a studio at Cal State University in San Francisco. Now, the rumor has it that back in the 1960s, when the students were using this old synthesizer in their studio, they would dip their fingers in liquid LSD.
1: Ooh, yeah.
0: And then apparently touch the keys for inspiration. I don't know if it made the music any better or not, but that's what they did. But here's the crazy thing that happened. This stuff got wrapped up and put away, and it's been in a dark, climate-controlled closet ever since the 1960s. Almost 60 years have gone by, and this technician decided he was going to fix up this synthesizer. Well, as he was working away on it, he all of a sudden noticed that the room was starting to look a little bit different. The lights were
1: extra light. The colors were so vibrant. And that chair in the corner of the room, it's talking to me, man.
0: Apparently, there was so much residue on the equipment that this dude actually started to trip. And 9 hours later, finally started to come down. A lab ran some tests on the keys of the synthesizer, and sure enough, almost perfectly preserved all those years, the drug was on the keys. His wife actually had a good laugh because this guy doesn't really do that kind of stuff. Maybe a one and done for him. And apparently the work didn't stop either. He's going to keep fixing that up, but he's going to wear gloves from here on in.
2: Hey, man, am I driving okay?
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1: Now this update from the Canadian Press. The death toll in Nepal has risen to at least 800 people as rescue efforts there continue, 5 days after devastating flash floods left thousands of others missing. Authorities in Nepal are warning of possible fresh flooding while urging residents in flood-impacted areas to stay on high alert. There are 31 Canadian citizens and permanent residents missing in the region. It's the final day of campaigning ahead of 3 federal by-elections tomorrow. McGill University political science professor Daniel Balland says the race to watch is in the Quebec riding of Chicoutimi-Lefjord. The Saguenay region of Quebec has been particularly hard hit by U.S. President Donald Trump's tariffs. It's a major producer of aluminum and forestry and is home to a significant number of dairy farmers. And at least 8 people are dead after a ferry carrying nearly 270 passengers capsized off the coast of Cyprus. From the Canadian Press, I'm Lisa Laporte.
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0: 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I'm Dan Mellon.
1: I've been in the radio business now for about 27 years. I think if I go all the way back, I started 27 years ago. I've seen a lot of things. I've talked about a lot of things. I've come across some stories that I don't even want to tell again. There's always the funny and the weird headline, but this one, this is going to be new for me. 27 years in. Here's the headline. Pet rooster Peep reunited with Mississippi teen after accidental parting at Cracker Barrel restaurant in Alabama. I mean, I'm happy for the guy. 18-year-old and foul friend headed home after Civil War reenactment in Tennessee.

0: See what I did there? He went back inside the restaurant and told management, quote, I think someone stole my chicken. They checked the kitchen. No, they didn't check the kitchen. But 30 minutes later, someone actually found his rooster and brought it right to his house. It was a local farmer and reunited the young man with his chicken. 27 years in radio.
1: What's up? I'm Scott.
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0: 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I'm Dan Mellon.
1: Well, it's time for a brand new feature on this show. Maybe the only time you ever hear it, but today's brand new feature is called The Truth Will Set You Free. And listen, I'm going to be completely honest with you here. And I think it's important that you be honest with yourself. And that's why we have this feature here today. The truth will set you free as long as you are willing to accept. And stop telling yourself that you are going to make banana bread with those frozen bananas that you've had sitting in your freezer for the last 4 months. They almost look like hockey pucks now. Inedible. I guarantee you, you will not make banana bread with those, despite your best intentions. Let them go, man! It's just not gonna happen this time. And I think once we all can come to the realization that that is the truth will set you free. I mean, I like banana bread and all, but you know.

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Spoliation!

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0: 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I'm Dan Mellon.
1: Well, despite all the vitriol and arguing and fighting that you see online these days, sometimes people post some stuff that's kind of fun and a little bit silly. This guy posted this amazing video of a song with one line of lyrics. Now, the song is a very popular one. You can hear the music playing behind me right now. This is Jack and Diane, John Mellencamp. And there's a line in the second verse that goes like this. Sucking on a chili dog outside the Tasty Freeze. And that's more than what is in the entire song, right? Check it out. When the whole song is half a line. Here we go.
2: Sucking on a chili dog. Sucking on a chili dog. Sucking on a chili dog, sucking on a chili dog. 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
1: Now, as silly as that is, I kind of want a chili dog.
2: 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And Civillain. And the hit band, Civillain.
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2: 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We also got Radmore. 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

0: Thanks for locking in to CKDJ 107.9, Ottawa's new music. I'm Dan Mellon. Well, of all the things that bring you joy, how could you not add fried chicken to that list? I don't know if you remember this or not, but about a year ago, Chick-fil-A down in the States were giving away a year's supply of chicken. And people all over America flocked to get in on this contest. And one of the winners, a 12-year-old boy from West Seneca, New York, Sam Carana. And he became an overnight viral sensation because of his reaction to the win. But, you know, it all didn't work out as well as young Sam had hoped. He had hoped to visit Chick-fil-A a lot more than he did. But with the pandemic, he had to get a little creative. Was closed for a while. Had to do takeout for a while. So this past week, when the free chicken year was up, he had to make one final run to Chick-fil-A, and this is how he handled it.
1: Well, I'm here in the freezing cold getting free chicken sandwiches because the food tastes great. I mean, it's chicken. It's fried chicken. I like fried chicken.
0: There you go. Sam Carana, year of Chick-fil-A, a year of fried chicken.
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1: Now this update from the Canadian Press. Nepal's foreign minister called for a global response to climate change today, saying the country is bearing a disproportionate share of the impact from it. Wednesday's flash flood started after a glacial collapse high in the Himalayan region. Hundreds of people are dead while thousands remain missing amid search and rescue efforts. Ontario Premier Doug Ford told ABC's This Week Today that U.S. President Donald Trump signing an executive order on Thursday to change the name of Lake Ontario to Lake America was like something out of Saturday Night Live. 14 rail cars have derailed in central Nova Scotia. CN says there's no danger to public safety and the cause of the derailment in Truro is under investigation. And journalists with NBC say they were attacked by Israeli settlers on Saturday in the West Bank. From the Canadian Press, I'm Lisa Laporte.

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1: It's everything you need to know to start your day in less time than it takes most people to drive to work. 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
0: The Daily Milkman. 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
1: Donald Trump insists that Saturday is the day he will reveal tariffs on goods from Canada imported into the USA. 25% has been the rumored amount, although yesterday he said that could be higher. And he adds the tariffs may or may not include oil. Meanwhile, the Canadian dollar fell to just under 69 cents following his comments. All 67 people, including passengers and three members of the U.S. military involved in a mid-air collision in Washington, D.C., have been confirmed dead. U.S. President Trump blaming diversity hires from past administrations. The FAA, however, says one air traffic controller was working two positions at the time of the crash. And Anthony Vo, a recently exonerated January 6th nonviolent offender who fled to Canada 6 months ago avoiding a border checkpoint, has been returned home to the U.S. after being ordered out of Canada and banned from re-entering for a year. Two more sleeps until Groundhog Day. 47 more days until spring. Your sunrise in the nation's capital today, 7:24 a.m. Sunset, 5:08 p.m., giving you 2 minutes and 35 seconds more daylight today than yesterday. With your weekend forecast, here is your weather wonder kid.
2: Hi, I'm Finn, and you're listening to Finn's Friday Forecast. This Friday is a cloudy day. Only in the evening, it breaks open a wee bit. The high for today is 0 degrees, which feels like -3. The night is partly cloudy with a low of -19 that feels like -29. Saturday morning is really sunny. In the afternoon, some more clouds. The maximum temperature is around -13 degrees, and with the wind chill that feels like -19. The night is partly cloudy with a low of -21 that only feels like -25 since there is hardly any wind. Sunday is cloudy with sunny breaks. I'm wondering if we're going to see Douglas our groundhog. Just check on the BTR website blastradio.com. Sunday afternoon is bringing us some light snow. It should stop early Sunday evening, though, still leaving us with up to 10 centimeters of snow. Unfortunately, at night, more light snow. Up to 5 centimeters is possible. For Finn's 7-day forecast, go to dailymilkman.com. Join me again on Monday for Finn's forecast. See ya!
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1: In the PWHL, it's New York and Boston tonight, Ottawa and Toronto tomorrow, and on Sunday, Montreal is in New York. Four games tonight in the NHL, it's Nashville and Buffalo, Vancouver taking on Dallas, the Blues against the Avalanche, and Columbus taking on Utah. 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Sidney Crosby named Canada's captain for the Four Nations face-off. Auston Matthews will wear the C for Team USA. And in the NBA, it's the Bulls in Toronto tomorrow night to take on the Raptors.
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1: On this day in history, January 31st, 1928, Scotch brand tape was first marketed by the 3M Company. Today in 2005, Keanu Reeves received his star on the Hollywood Walk of Fame, and the online word puzzle Wordle was purchased for a low seven-figure sum by the New York Times today in 2022.
0: The Daily Milkman. Quickies.
1: Bill Belichick is suggesting that the Vince Lombardi Trophy, which is the trophy presented to the winner of the Super Bowl, should have its name changed to the Tom Brady Trophy. After all, Brady did win it seven times. A group of New York art experts have confirmed it. A painting bought at a Minnesota yard sale for $50 turns out to be an authentic, previously unknown work of Van Gogh. Its estimated value, $15 million. They believe it was painted the same year Van Gogh painted his masterpiece, The Starry Night, at a psychiatric ward in southern France. Are you a Beatles fan? Well, Crocs is out with a new clog collection inspired by the Beatles in their 1968 animated movie Yellow Submarine. The Beatles' ex-Crocs line comes in two options, the classic clog featuring the psychedelic colors of the film, and the Yellow Submarine clog, of course, in bright yellow with red and white accents. A woman in Missouri has been sentenced to 10 years in prison for a deadly drunk driving crash just days after being pardoned by President Donald Trump for her role in the January 6th Capitol riot. And finally, a Canadian Bigfoot hunter is being divorced by his wife after he took his ex-girlfriend on a Sasquatch-seeking expedition without telling her. Lotto Max tonight, $25 million, the estimated jackpot. $28 million, the estimated jackpot in the Gold Ball 649 draw tomorrow. The classic draw, $5 million.
0: Fun facts, let's learn something new.
1: 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Three random fun facts.
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1: I just said that. 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
1: And finally, 40% of us turn down a wedding invitation for this reason. 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
7: It is the Daily Duh. Today, the story of a 29-year-old Florida man. Yes, Florida man who got arrested on Sunday for assaulting his roommate while arguing about video games. They charged him with a felony because he was on probation. See, he also attacked people in 2022 and 2023, and both of those also involved video games. However, this one was slightly different. He assaulted his roommate with a bologna sandwich. Your daily duh.
8: It's somebody's birthday today.
7: Happy birthday today to Tyler Hubbard of Florida Georgia Line. He's 38. Marcus Mumford of Mumford & Sons is 38. Justin Timberlake brought sexy back. He's 44. Kerry Washington, 48. Portia de Rossi, Ellen's wife. And, of course, she was on Ally McBeal, Better Off Ted, Nip, Tuck, and more. She's 52 today. Minnie Driver's 55. Happy birthday, Kelly Lynch. Johnny Rotten of the Sex Pistols. He's 69. Harry Wayne Casey of KC and the Sunshine Band. Get down tonight. He's 74. And Jonathan Banks of Breaking Bad, Wise Guy, and more. He's 78 today.
9: The Daily Milkman. What you watching?
7: The big noteworthy thing on TV this weekend, the Grammy Awards on Sunday. And new at the movies? Have a listen.
10: I am here to get you connected. 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
11: What is life?
12: You are a human being.
13: You're special. You're worthy. You're you.
14: Don't you ever wonder what it's like?
15: What?
14: Life.
16: Dogman!
17: Dogman, listen up. You're the only one that can stop him.
16: How evil can one cat be?
18: Pretty evil. Ha ha ha! He's not going to ruin my evil plans to destroy all do-gooders.
17: Why do you always gotta lick the... It's out of my mouth!
19: Iris, wake up.
20: What are you doing?
21: Shut her down already.
22: What is she talking about, Josh?
19: Are you breaking up with me?
23: It's not you.
19: It's me.
7: Love Me, a post-apocalyptic romance in which a boy, that's B-U-O-Y, and a satellite meet online, and they fall in love after the end of human civilization, starring Kristen Stewart and Stephen Ewan. Dogman, an animated superhero comedy film based on the children's graphic novel of the same name, and Companion, brand new horror film, a weekend getaway amongst friends at a remote cabin, which unravels into chaos after a revelation that one of the guests is a companion robot. That is what you're watching for the weekend. Today, in hit music history, 1967, while taking a time out from filming the promotional Strawberry Fields, John Lennon bought an 1843 circus poster from an antique shop. The poster provided him with most of the lyrics for his song Being for the Benefit of Mr. Kite. Members of the Grateful Dead busted on LSD charges this day in 1970. Blondie had their third number one hit single this day in 1981 with The Tide is High. Today in 88, Janet Jackson kicked off a two-week run at number one on the singles chart with Together Again. The 52nd annual Grammy Awards were held this day in 2010. Taylor Swift, at the age of 20, became the youngest artist ever to receive the Album of the Year award with Fearless. And today in 2016, David Bowie left an estate valued at about $100 million, according to his will, which was filed in New York. Half would go to his widow, along with the home they shared in New York. The rest was shared between his son and daughter.
9: The Daily Milkman. Celebrity stuff.
7: British actor and singer Marianne Faithfull. You may remember her song, Broken English. She passed away yesterday at the age of 78. Meanwhile, 70s punk legend Patti Smith clapped on stage in Brazil mid-performance. 30 minutes into her show, the 78-year-old music legend was reading a statement about climate change when she went down. Dave Matthews had to pull out of last night's Fire Aid concert at the very last minute due to a critical family health matter. That is all they're saying about that at this point. The Grammys come up on Sunday, and they will feature a Quincy Jones tribute and a performance dedicated to the spirit of the city, the LA wildfires. Saturday Night Live has been celebrating 50 years on the air lately, and they have just announced they are going to do an entire special devoted to 50 years of musical guests. Def Leppard guitarist Vivian Campbell has provided a health update after missing the band's last two concerts due to his ongoing fight with cancer. He says he's recently had a bone marrow transplant as part of his treatment, and it's safe to say, thus far, it's been very successful. Ringo Starr, a guest on Jimmy Kimmel earlier this week, and admitted he has never had pizza. He's also never had curry. He says he's allergic to several items, and with pizza, you just don't know what they're putting on it half the time. Says he's pretty strict with himself because, well, otherwise makes him ill immediately. And finally, the third and final season of Squid Game will premiere on Netflix June 27th.

0: It's the Daily Milkman.
1: Hey, in utter news today, of course, Groundhog Day is Sunday. Well, the animal rights group PETA is calling for a change to Groundhog Day. They suggest that Wired and Willie, Punxsutawney Phil, and all the others should be replaced with a cake. A weather reveal cake. Just like baby gender reveal parties, the weather cake would show one of two colors. Blue, meaning six more weeks of winter, or pink, indicating an early spring. And, of course, they insist that that cake be vegan. The NHL is creating a new weekly show to help grow the game with younger viewers. The league is launching a new 30-minute animated program, NHL Hockeyverse, Matchup of the Week. It recreates real-life games and features teen commentators. The NFL, of course, had a similar approach recently, partnering with Nickelodeon for youth-specific broadcast. A woman in Wales is in court after sending videos of herself farting to her boyfriend's ex-girlfriend. 25-year-old woman is believed to be the first person ever to face charges for cyber farting. The victim claims the videos caused her distress and anxiety. The prosecutor described to the court how the woman filmed herself placing the camera on her bottom and passing the gas. She sent three videos on December 22nd and another four over the next few days, including on Boxing Day and then again on New Year's Day. The defense lawyer explained that Evan's boyfriend is having issues with his ex regarding child visitation.
2: Why don't we spend some quality time together?
3: Won't you pull up a chair? And now, push the chair back down again. Pull it up. And push it down. Now give me three sets of 30 reps each.
1: Could you use some good news? Happen to have three good news stories right here. Beginning with this from England, where the BBC did a story about a guy named Donovan Shears. He got his first cell phone in 1998. He was 18 years old, and for fun, he texted the word hello to a completely random number. And he got a text back from a woman named Kirsty. They ended up married. Today they've got two kids. One is six, the other is nine. A woman got revenge on her nephew for a very snarky birthday card that he sent her three decades ago. The classic Lordy Lordy Look Who's 40 birthday card. Well, she saved it and just sent it back to him on his 40th. She posted a photo of it on Reddit. And finally this, an 8-year-old kid in Philly named Declan is in the news after an internet do-gooder helped him out in a big way. He has juvenile arthritis and has been in the hospital 17 times. Another guy named Zachary runs an account called MD Motivator and does nice stuff for deserving people. Well, his followers recently suggested he do something for Declan, who loves the Philadelphia Eagles. Well, Declan was walking around a dollar store with his mom when Zach walked up and offered him $1,000 cash or a mystery gift. Well, he chose the mystery gift and then found out it was two tickets to the NFC Championship game. He'd never even been to a regular NFL game, so he was over the moon. By the way, Zach also gave him the $1,000, and Declan handed it out at random to customers in the store.
4: 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What kind of music comes out of Ottawa? 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All right, but what else you got? 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Is that it? 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
7: 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Hands on the wheel, eyes on the road.
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1: Actual fun status updates that we found on Facebook like this. My Valentine's Day plans. Breakfast in bed. Chocolates. Watch movie. Dinner for two. Regret eating dinner for two. My phone just filmed a 6-hour documentary about life inside my pocket. Oh my, this is a little frisky for a Friday. Which nipple does the red jumper cable go to? I'm asking for a friend. Facebook Funnies. At what age is it appropriate to tell my friends that they are imaginary? And finally, there is no better sunscreen than sitting inside a bar.
11: It's the Daily Milkman.
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0: 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Fan Club Wallet. Whatever the vibe, CKDJ has you covered.
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Many things have been taken from our people, yet we are still here. 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
7: 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How would you like it if you were told you're not allowed to love? It's in our nature to love. Homophobia takes us away from too many people every year. Don't contribute to the hate. Visit egale.ca for more information.
8: CKDJ 107.9.

Broadcasting at 107.9 from Ottawa, Ontario. 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